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And of course, our health and fitness program this morning, starting a little bit late. If you give me another 3 or 4 minutes, we'll get things organised, get things set up, and just back to the music. But about 4 or 5 minutes, I'll be back with you.

Good morning, you're listening to 5 Kicks FM, our Sav Friday morning program, health, fitness, vitamins, minerals, when it comes into it. But I did say a week or so, or a couple of weeks ago, that we were going to get back with discussing vitamins and minerals. So we'll have, I'm just looking at something else here. Anyway, we'll have some information coming your way. I did go through the healthy eating situation with fresh foods and so forth, if possible. We'll just go through that again. It's of course, complex carbohydrates should form half your daily diet, at least five portions of fruit, vegetables a day, preferably organic. Low-fat dairy foods, oily fish at least twice a week. Olive oil or other monounsaturated fats for cooking and salads. Plenty of fibre-rich foods, fresh foods wherever possible. Steam vegetables rather than frying or boiling. Drinking enough fluid to keep your urine pale. I would think the word would be clear there. That's this is an article that's been written by a professional person. I can't understand that. Keep it pale, keep it clear. When it's pale and it's yellow, it's you're not getting enough fluid, and it may be something else that you've been eating, but I don't think so. At least 2 litres of water a day to flush out toxins. Now, that is excessive as well. So around about a minimum of 1 litre a day would be quite satisfactory. In some cases, people say, I've had enough to drink. And then that is enough. One litre, you've got to have 1 litre a day at least, whether it's tea, coffee, whatever the case may be. If it's liquid, in liquid form, and very minute additives to it, like your coffee or whatever the case may be. But pay attention to that. Foods to limit or avoid. Yeah, alcohol, of course, in moderation. Try to have at least 2 alcohol-free days a week. I don't drink at all. So I have 7 days a week free, 12 months of the year free. And it's a good idea because I must admit I was a boozer before I had a stroke, and that was the cause of it. And of course now, and in the last 12 years, I'm feeling quite wonderful. I'm so glad I did not continue drinking alcohol. You also just reduce your caffeine by making by intake and limiting tea, coffee, coals, and chocolate. But with reducing your caffeine, I found, and I've said this before, I'm in Adelaide, I used to get 3 or 4 jars of decaf coffee from Coles. It's made in Germany. It's a good product. $4 compared to caffeine free coffee here on the shelves is usually around about $11 or $12, and it's just excessively expensive. That's their choice. If they want to sell that sort of money, there is a demand for it, a limited demand, and that's probably the reason why it's so expensive. That's not by profiteering or anything like that. Coffee, all right. Limiting tea. Well, I have one big cup of tea a day, and I have that made for me, and that's good enough. Colas and chocolate. Well, chocolate is 70% cocoa chocolate. I have has always been given a good rap, and not as much sugar, and it's very intense chocolate is very good for you. It's good as cocoa, of course. Cut back on processed foods, which are loaded with preservatives. I don't buy processed foods, and that's the reason why. Colourings and flavours, same thing there. Food has got that colouring and flavours, and also chips, packets of potato chips with the added hydrolyzed. The content of the oil is
is not up to a standard. It's induced to make the food that's being cooked crisp. So that's if you have a look in on the packet of chips, it's got FB or whatever the case may be. Well, that's their hydrogenized oils, which are not like a normal oil. They're there for the crispness of the food. And constrict your consumptions of red meat. Some people say, well, I'm happy with it. Well, fair enough. Cheese, of course, with too much fat in it. Both the richer, high and saturated fat with meat. Reduce your salt intake. I hardly ever use salt. Or if I do, it's got only minute amount. You do need a certain amount, a very limited amount of salt in your diet if you're not eating food that has natural salts in it. Just use it in cooking, but don't add it to on the table. Well, I don't. Limit your intake of sugar so that your blood sugar levels remain stable. Of course, this will help avoid mood swings and quite a few other things too. Sugar, yeah, it's nasty.

0: N, and benefits of the amino acids in other fatty foods and so forth. Now, amino acids like Q10 can form the building blocks for all proteins that are essential for life. I've read this before, and I know I'm might be repeating myself, but while many fats are known to be unhealthy, there are others that are essential for body processes to take place, and that work in you, well, to prevent the effects of bad fats in your body, helping to reduce the risk of heart disease and the build-up of cholesterol. Coenzyme 10, or Q10, is a substance that helps enzymes and proteins that speed up your chemical processes, so vitamin Q10. Other supplements, there are a number of other food supplements, non-essential nutrients, which may have properties that appear to be greatly benefit to health. Some of the most popular are described briefly. You know, I can go through that with you. So in the meantime, it's 11:22, and if we can just take it easy for about the next 5 minutes, got a couple of things to do, and I'll be back with the starting stories of vitamins, and we'll start with vitamin A itself. And I've said for the last couple of years, as soon as I get, I've got my own little sheet laminated of the vitamins and minerals I need, but something a little bit more professional needs to be done, and that's something I'm going to get around to. All the vitamins, the vitamin groups, protein groups, the minerals and so forth, that gives you an idea of what you should be eating. And you don't need to take supplements, and in some cases you might have an ailment which can give you further problem in the future. Well, best thing to do, stop taking any health precautions with a mineral defect. Don't. Natural food will help you there. And as I said, you in the past, coloured food, coloured fruit, coloured vegetables, and mainly that's the source of minerals, something we'll get into later as to what minerals that are available and what to eat, but you'll find generally they're within the food itself. Back in about 3 or 4 minutes' time.
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0: Now, what sort of floors does he do?
1: He does carpets, floating floors, vinyl, and him and his staff are wonderful.
0: Mate, what's his number?
1: It is 855-32026.
0: That's 855-32026.
1: Yes, it is. Wayne from Island Flooring.
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4: 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Can't ignore it. 2 in 3 deaths on country roads are country people.
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Right, back to business with vitamins now, and we'll go through the whole lot over the next couple of weeks. Fat-soluble vitamin A is stored in the liver, and vitamin A comes in two forms: retinol, found in animal products, and beta-carotene, which your body converts into vitamin A. Has a number of important functions, and is essential for healthy skin, eyesight, growth and reproduction. Of course, how it works, beta-carotene is a powerful antioxidant, destroys free radicals. So vitamin A, if you've got just that slight bit of cancer left over and you're having treatment for it, well, vitamin A is also very good for, as I said, fighting free radicals, which are molecules that damage healthy cells like cancer. Of course, it speeds up the aging process and can cause a number of serious diseases to develop. Vitamin A, well, it promotes the growth of strong teeth and also bone. Keeps skin healthy, and in the eye, vitamin A is essential for the formation of a visual principal purple. Getting a bit tongue-twisted, but visual purple. Now, that's a pigment that lets us see in dim light. Vitamin A is a well-known immune system booster that helps the body to fight infection. Also plays an important role in wound healing. And your deficiency symptoms there, poor night vision, dandruff, dry flaky skin, and frequent colds, infection, mouth ulcers. I mean, that's getting to the extreme. There's a lot of people. So you see people, I noticed this in Adelaide when I'm over there, and you might be parked somewhere. There's a takeaway food shop, like one of the well-known brands, without going into detail about that. And people coming up with big bags of food that is really, okay, it's tasty to them, but there's very few vitamins and minerals in them. Unless... it's wholemeal bread or something like that, but I can't imagine that. And remedies? Well, with vitamin A, acne, wrinkles, psoriasis. They may face... many face creams contain vitamin A, and drugs derived from vitamin A are used to treat severe acne. A is an antioxidant. Vitamin A neutralizes free radicals, substances that destroy collagen. That's especially for the skin's elasticity, and are known to play a role in inflammatory disorders such as psoriasis. That's how it's pronounced, but it's got that little P in front of the S. Now, viral infections, well, because of its role in strengthening the immune system and improving resistance, vitamin A helps to protect against sore throats, colds, other viral infections, and shortens the duration of such illnesses if you have one. Supplements, yes, you can take those, but vitamin A as retinol can cause birth defects and an unborn child, and should be taken as a supplement by pregnant women, those planning to become pregnant. So vitamin A as retinol can cause nasty problems in birth, so they've got to be very careful. I think doctors should know about that by now. Because the main function of vitamin A is antioxidants, in other words, fight all the little nasties in the system, and of course boost immunity, mentioned that. Essential for vision, healthy skin, and fertility. Good food sources, well, liver, that's where people, they call it lamb's fry, but liver is has a good high dose of vitamin A in it, but there again, as for vegetarians, and they don't eat as much, they don't eat meat at all, and liver would fall into that category. Now, cod liver oil, that's if you could buy cod liver oil these days, very good for you.
Sweet potatoes. Yeah. Vitamin A. Butter, of course, a certain amount of vitamin A, but you limit your intake of butter. And vitamin A, of course, found in tomatoes as well. With your vitamins, B1. I'll rattle through them for you. B1, B2, B3, B5, B6, B12. So there are separate vitamins that do separate tasks, and that's up to your microbiome. If vitamin B1 or whatever is missing somewhere in the system, you're not having enough whole grains and brown rice and so forth. Pork is also goody, yeast extract, peas, peanuts, pulses. There can be supplements you can take for vitamin B1 deficiency, but I don't think that happens in a lot of people because of the fact that they eat a good if you eat a good normal diet. Oh yeah, it's beautiful. Now vitamin B, well, it's essential for converting food into energy and for the transmission of electrical signals to nerves and muscles. Is a rather smart vitamin, isn't it, when you stop and think about it? Also has an important role in the formation of red blood cells, a number of digestive processes as well. Known as the morale vitamin, thiamine is crucial to the proper functioning of the nervous system and can have a powerful effect on your mood and alertness. It's it is known as thiamine, vitamin B1, thiamine. It can be lost from the body because of it's water soluble. So if you're drinking a lot of water or taking normal amounts of water each day, you've got to have vitamin B1. And of course, getting back to the deficiency symptoms, weakness and muscle pain, irritability, numbness and prickling in legs, water retention, nausea and stomach pains, poor concentration. So we've got in mind an emotion with the vitamin B1. Probably the main use of vitamin B1 supplements is for treating mood disorders. Now, studies have shown that people with a high thiamine intake are less likely to suffer from self-esteem and depression. Can also help to alleviate sleeping problems. See, people go to the doctor with these, things like sleeping problems and low self-esteem and whatever. If you, same old story, keep the vitamin intake up, eat the right food, eat a variety of food that you know the vitamins and minerals are in them. Brown rice, well, there's a bit of an objection at home with brown rice, but brown rice is very, as I said, high in vitamin B1 because it's still got the little brown husk on the outside of it. And whole grains, of course. I eat as much whole grains as we possibly can. My mixie and my smoothie in the morning ends up fairly thick for the simple reason I use oats and mainly oats and seeds, particularly sunflower seeds, good. Wholemeal pasta, well, if you can make your food out of you like your pasta, wholemeal pastas are excellent because of the fibre in it and also the amount of B1 thiamine in it. Peas are good in a simple, well, getting back to just the low count on of the nutrients in vitamin B1. Peas, of course, peanuts, potatoes, pulses, bigger pardon, pulses. But again, same thing, the old precaution about no toxicity has ever been recorded, but you're asking your doctor to monitor your intake and have your blood or heart problems and large amounts can also prevent your body from taking up other vitamins. So you should avoid taking extra doses. Just stick to what the foods you eat. There's plenty in your food that you eat that I've just mentioned.
And vitamin B2, which is riboflavin, helps to convert food into energy by working with enzymes to turn fats, proteins, and carbohydrates to form cells that use. Well, deficiency is common. Vitamin B2, of course, is easily destroyed by sunlight, and a pint of milk left on the doorstep can lose its vitamin within a couple of hours. How's that? It destroys vitamin B2. With the sunshine shining on the outside of a milk bottle, but I think that's the days are gone, mainly because the sun rays can get through the glass. Now, look how vitamin B2 works. It's a riboflavin, of course, promotes healthy growth and reproductive function. May help with normal development for the fetus during pregnancy. And vitamin B2 is needed to form hair, skin, nails, and good vision. Riboflavin, that's vitamin B2, of course, has antioxidant qualities and boosts your immune system from helping to form antibodies, blood proteins that seek out and destroy foreign substances. Lack of riboflavin can stop vitamin B2 from working. Well, riboflavin is virtually vitamin B2, but there's what's left over. The riboflavin's got to be doing any good either. And other deficiency symptoms: itchy eyes, sensitive to bright lights, eczema, pimply things occur on the outside of your forehead and face and whatever, mouth ulcers, cold sores and cracked lips, even hair loss. Well, I think in some cases hair loss acts naturally anyway. Now I'm just concentrating on this business about alertness. Now, people with alertness, you've got to have a good intake of vitamin B2. More likely to perform well in tests that are measured mental functioning. Now, with female problems, riboflavin converts vitamin B2 in its active form and is usually included in supplements designed to relieve premenstrual syndrome or menopausal disorders. Cracked and sore lips. Vitamin B2 reduces the inflammation of the tongue and lips, and also through other foods. Rather marvellous, you know, that does happen. I've got a few, only minor skin problems, and that may account for the less active vitamin B2, which I've got plenty of at the moment. I wonder where it came from. Now I know. Right, we're waiting for more people to come by. Was that a little signal? I'm just pausing to look at people dropping somebody off, and there was a bit of a wave as to say, "Well, behave yourself," whatever the case may be. That's quite natural. Anyway, getting back to vitamin B2, promotes healthy skin, as I said, hair and nails, benefits vision, helps convert food into energy. It is an antioxidant, boosts immunity. Same thing with vitamin B1, but in a different form or manner. Yeast extract is ideal for vitamin B2 intake, whole grains, again liver, but that's not essential for the... for those that don't like liver, but in the same token, livers, if it's cooked the right way, it's quite okay, it's quite tasty. Or have it with something, have it with some peas or veggies, and it might take that thought of the taste away, but it's quite okay. But I'm not a real meat eater. If I am, it's white meat, like chicken and turkey and
things like that, or duck, beg your pardon. That's the sort of intake I have on that score. But there are, as I said, other food that you can form, and that's cheese. Beware of the fat in the cheese. Milk's another one on a low scale, and also on a low scale, green leafy vegetables. But they play a part in another section of my vitamins and minerals, and strange enough, some vitamins do help minerals, and or one set of vitamins, well, vitamin B1 or 2 might have an effect on, say, fish that's in a river caught, and that fish has been attacking a certain amount of is in vitamin B1, and of course that's where the deficiency comes into it as well. Vitamin B1, it's no here. Yes, look, it depends on whether you use milk or otherwise the stuff that I've mentioned in by vitamin B1 or B2. Yep. Anyway, vitamin B3, niacin. We're getting into the depth of it now, aren't we? Well, vitamin B3, gone through B1 and B2, is essential for a healthy nervous system and for the production of sex hormones. Vitamin B3 is present in a number of foods and can also be made in your body from from amino acid. It's called tryptophan. Now, how it works is it's essential for the release of energy from food and the use of oxygen in cells. This is so at health and vitamins program that due to exercise and whatever, and you're not getting the right intake. But niacin, which is part of vitamin B3. It also helps to balance blood sugar and cholesterol levels, increases circulation, and reduces blood pressure. That condition is thought to protect against some other form of heart disease. Now, yes, I'm just going through some notes here. Even though there's a bit of a blank for a moment. Deficiency, problems with vitamin B3, poor memory, anxiety of depression, headaches, fatigue, eczema, diarrhea. Yeah, and getting back to food sources, because high doses of iron, of niacin may cause liver malfunction. This is, of course, when you're taking these supplements and you overdose on them or take too many. Also, flushing and headaches. You don't take any more than 100 milligrams unless under medical supervision. Vitamins. Pregnant women, of course, people with diabetes and those suffering from liver disorders, stomach ulcers or gout should take the megadoses of vitamin B3, but only for so often, for so long, beg your pardon. Now, main functions, of course, you're with vitamin B3, helps maintain mental health, and it releases energy from food, also proper growth and development. Good for the heart and circulation. So, it's got its benefits, no doubt about that. But many foods contain vitamin B3, or fortified breakfast cereals, a good source of for children. The more food is processed by chopping, preserving, or cooking, that way by preserving. They move, I reckon. Niacin, yeah, well, so look here, I'm just going back through this again.
Anyway, getting back to the principal foods you've got to be eating is lean meat, whole grains. They get all the whole grains get the top of the accolade. Brewer's yeast. You can have a brewer's yeast in form. So sprinkle on your breakfast in the morning, or a good teaspoon, or even a soup spoon. Cheese, yes, but without too much fat or even cholesterol in them. The vitamin B3 is still there, but not as sufficient. Eggs always get a mention, as I've said. That's the beauty part about it. They do get a good mention. Wholemeal bread, yes. It's due to the fact that some fermentation or the manufacturing of the bread itself, wholemeal fed bread, is good for you when it comes to vitamin B3. Anyway, there's 48 minutes past 11 o'clock, say 50 minutes, another 10 minutes to go before we close the program. And in the meantime, I've just got to go back and have a look at these notes again so I can go through them with you before we close the program of vitamin B5, yes. They come in numbers like let's have a look here. That's not going to tell me much. And vitamin A, there was some controversy over it some time ago. Vitamin A, vitamin B1 thiamin, that's almost, not enough to say anyway. There we go. That's the reason for the pauses. I'm just watching the young fella take the money out of the deposit box. Right, okay. That's it for the vitamins and minerals there, or the minerals, I should say. Today I'm going to cut the program short, only because I've got a little bit of other urgent articles to attend to, but we'll go through this next week. Vitamin B3, where are we? Vitamin B3, that's myosin, thiamine, beg your pardon. And we'll also niacin B3 and vitamin B5, pantothenic acid. We'll do that next week. Vitamin B3. And there's plenty of room left there with the vital food that you should be eating to obtain the main vitamin B3. Raw oil jelly, brewer's yeast, casein oil, liver and kidney, nuts, whole grains, eggs. Back to it. Anyway, it's 10 minutes to 12 o'clock here at 5 Kicks FM 90.7. Away for about 5 minutes and I'll be back to finish the program off.

Well, to finish the program today, we'll go to vitamin B5, pantothenic acid, become a popular supplement in recent years because of its ability to boost the immune system. And it presents in many foods. Vitamin B5 is easily destroyed by food processing and preserving, and deficiency is common. But it works. Pantothenic acid is essential for the conversion of food into energy. It's also crucial for the convention of the chlorine into acetylene, a chemical merger that causes electrical signals between the nerves and muscles and enables your body to function properly. I've often said, haven't we got a marvellous set up in our body to do what it does? Good golly, beautiful stuff. Vitamin B5, particularly important in controlling the breakdown of fats in your body, and may be beneficial during the weight loss diets. It stimulates cell growth, which helps to maintain healthy hair and skin, promote more rapid wound healing. And of course, your deficiency, if you noticed you're feeling fatigue, anxiety, poor concentration, tingling hands and feet, muscle cramps and tremors, headache, but you'll know there's a deficiency there. And of course, it's the old story. You only eat all the right food and eat the combination of foods, and that way you can do away with the unhealthy feel that you might have and your inefficiency. But it's a bit of a stress buster as well. Good for the heart. Any infection, hair and skin problems, as I said, will be rectified, or can be, if you continue to eat the right food. Now, main functions, of course, vital for energy, immune system booster. It keeps your skin and hair in good condition. Reduces stress levels. Well, I mean, okay, I've lost a fair amount of hair in the meantime, but I'm still eating the good food. So it may be my system, my genetics that do what they do, and I've got no control over it, so I just accept it. As the old expression, take it on the chin. But anyway, sources of vitamin B5, available in many foods, but it's easily destroyed by preparing, cooking, and preserving it. It's that's from freezing to canning. And cooking meat reduces the pantothenic acid content by more than a third. But like I say, what I've mentioned, you eat the right sort of food, generally you'll be okay. Vitamin B5, very high. Royal jelly is very high in it, but try and buy royal jelly unless if it's at the right price and you can spoonful off every so many grams per even a quarter of a spoonful or something like that. Yeah, brewer's yeast is also, you can buy brewer's yeast if you are not at the supermarket, but you can order it and they'll get it in for you. Liver and kidney, of course, there again, not for the desire of people that are vegetarians. Whole grains, again, good. Eggs, only get one spot, but they do get, eggs come with, and it's in vitamin B3, as I mentioned. It's also, let's have a look here. That's vitamin B2, B3, and vitamin B1, no, that's it, but, oh, vitamin A, of course, well, no, that's not right, but eggs do, and I've said this time and time again, they get a mention throughout the health program I do, the vitamins provide all the goodies that should be in your body, all done with a
your microbiome, the system that actually converts all the goodness out of the foods and sends it off in all directions. And I'm talking in simple terms. It's not as simple as that, but it is a similar process, put it that way. Well, I have got to vitamin B5 today, and I think vitamin B6 and vitamin B12 will be coming on next week. And then we'll get into the other heavier stuff like vitamin E, vitamin C. So choline and inositol is also getting a mention with what foods they do have them in, folic acid, biotin, B12 and B6. So we'll do B6, B12, like I said just a moment ago, biotin, folic acid, choline and inositol, which is in egg yolks, believe it or not. Well, I don't say believe it or not, I'm letting you know. Brewer's yeast, peanuts, citrus fruits, wholemeal bread. The whole story. Combination of foods that you eat are beneficial to you. There's no doubt. Also, vitamin C, ascorbic acid, vitamin D, which a lot of people lack in, but they're in food, mackerel, pilchards, sardines, salmon, margarine, tuna, cheddar cheese, certain amount of vitamin D. But you'd go for the top shelf, cod liver oil. See, cod liver oil, if you can buy it, it really is an essential to the system. It's very healthy for you. You'll probably find when I looked at the oil groups A3, B3 and B6, you'll find cod liver oil gets the mention all the time. But it's a very expensive way. Even if you only take a half a teaspoon. And a container of that would last you for quite a while, so it is beneficial to pay the money sometimes and amortize it over spread it over a period of time, and you'll still be getting the benefit from it regardless of the expense. And I'm just going to look at that omega 3 oils now. What does that tell me? Oily fish, sunflowers, pumpkin seeds, sunflower seeds, walnuts and salmon, fresh oily fish with vitamin with omega 3 oils, omega 6 oils, evening primrose oil, barrage oil, safflower oil, sunflower oil, black currant seeds, sesame seeds, wheat germ oil. Anyway, we'll cover all that over a period of time, but as I said, next week we'll just finish with our vitamins, vitamin B12. Where am I? I've lost my place here. Vitamin B6. I think we didn't know. We haven't done that today. Vitamin B6 next week, and vitamin B12, and we'll get on to the other. Others like biotin, folic acid, the other food that contains those nutrients, vitamin C, of course. Yeah. Anyway, be an interesting program next week. I'm hoping that a little article I read during the week too, which I'll bring up now. It'll only take a couple of minutes, or a minute or so. We all know too much salt in our diets, it's bad news for our blood pressure. But recent studies have warned that excess salt may be worse for our health than we really think. That's raising the risk of everything from skin problems, poor sleep, low mood, acne or aching joints. And of course now researchers have revealed that diets high in salt affect brain health, can permanently damage the memory of men in their 60s and older,
And I do remember a friend of mine many years ago, Phil. He used to pour salt, and I used to say to him, Phil, don't do that. Don't pour salt on everything you eat. And unfortunately, Phil, my good mate, he succumbed to heart problems and all sorts of other problems because of the overuse of salt. If anything, I might have scrambled eggs. So I might just have a pinch of salt, and that's all. Very little. I'm sort of aware of the fact that salt can be damaging, and I'm not eating scrambled egg all the time. I have a poached egg or a fried egg or whatever the case may be, but fried in good oil, and that's it. But this Dr. Samantha Gardner, she's a research fellow at the Edith Cowan University in Western Australia, found higher sodium consumption may reduce episodic memory, the type used to recall personal experiences and specific events, such as where you were, what you do, where you put your keys, or where you parked your car. It can have the effect. That's salt. Nasty. And it would have, you just think over the period of years that people that have poured salt on their foods and how it would have affected their health. And like I said, episodic memory, try to remember specific events. Short-term memory was where you put your keys, you parked your car, and look, studying the sodium intake of cognitive decline and the 1,208 participants over a six-year period, Dr. Gardner and her found men who ate the most salt showed the faster decline in episodic recall. In this study, of course, which was published in Neurology, Neurobiology, aging, no such associations were observed in women. Although, other researchers have suggested a link with salt intake, poor cognition, and men and women from midlife onwards. So just avoid the salt. Keep your memory going strong. That's going to be the reason for. So I hope you've enjoyed the program today. Like I said, I did have a few breaks there, doing a bit of research and other things at the moment. We'll get back to business next week. We've got a lot to... there's a massive amount to talk to when it comes to health and fitness. And as I might have said over a period of time, I've been doing this program, 64-page scrapbooks. I've filled two of them so far, or nearly two, with just articles about certain situations, and it seems to have worked with me. I've got an index that I can refer to if somebody said, "Oh, what about so-and-so? Salt or whatever?" I can go to that article straight away and come up with the answer to any problems there may be. You can do that if you Google something. The health of eating whatever the food that you might be wary of eating, the health of eating such and such, Google seems to be able to tell you. It may not be 100% accurate, but it's probably a good 80 or 90% accurate, so it's worthwhile. Closing the program today, 8 minutes past 12. Back again tomorrow morning with the Saturday morning program. Health. That's, of course, 60s, 70s, 80s music. And it's usually a good program. We get a good response from it, and a good variety of music that we play. We don't play the same old stuff over and over again. It may be in that era, but it's not the same music you would have heard, say, the previous week or the week prior to that. Our turnover of music is around about the two-month period. And, of course, that is the way that people enjoy the program. Have a good afternoon. A little bit of blue sky. I've put some clothes on the line to hopefully dry. My bathers, I have a swim in Eby Bay Beach in the morning, and it's still damp a while ago. I thought, oh. Anyway, that's by the by.
have a good afternoon. Have a listen tomorrow morning and enjoy your evening.

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3: 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Can't ignore it. 2 in 3 deaths on country roads are country people.
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2: 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Can't ignore it. 2 in 3 deaths on country roads are country people.
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1: 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Can't ignore it. 2 in 3 deaths on country roads are country people.
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2: 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Can't ignore it. 2 in 3 deaths on country roads are country people.
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2: 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Can't ignore it. Two in three deaths on country roads are country people.
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3: I know it's hard to accept that 2 in 3 deaths on country roads are country people. But look at the faces in the photos in this bar. Just count the people who have died. The friends, the teammates, brothers. Then think, this is the same in every bloody photo, in every clubroom, in every country town. Can't ignore it.

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2: 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Can't ignore it. 2 in 3 deaths on country roads are country people.
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The 6th Battalion was an exitor. It was me who drew the card. We did Canongra and Shoalwater before we left.

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0: Yes. Yes. I am the king. I did it with one hand tied behind my back. I don't know why they sent me these Twinkies, these midgets. I gotta hurt them. Huh? Put them in their place. You know what I'm saying, Yokohama? Oh. What do you do to people that F with you? Yep. Oh. Yep. Yep. Put them in their place. Here, let me demonstrate that again for you. Yep. Yep. Yep. And just because I hate her so much, and I really want her to fail miserably. Oh, I'm just kidding, Donna. Her name's Donna. She didn't... Yeah, don't give her a hand. She hasn't done anything yet. She's got half of my name. Did you notice that? And she got the second half. Plus, she lives in the valley. Y'all don't know about that. I'll explain later. So...
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3: 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Can't ignore it. 2 in 3 deaths on country roads are country people.
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1: Yes, it is 9:02. It's 9:01 by my clock anyway. Yeah. Good morning, listening to 5 Kicks FM 90.7 here at Kingsgate on Kangaroo Island. Of course, we're part of South Australia, part of Australia. Streaming worldwide on our streaming system. Interesting program coming up this morning. A fellow that I did meet on the bus coming back from the ferry the other night, actually. I'd like to say good morning to Ian McDonald, if you're listening, Ian. And the stories that he told me, I've got a couple of segments there to fulfil. And it's very interesting. When a person you're talking to has seen quite a bit in the way of the musical industry and the names he rattled off, I thought, good golly, you've met quite a few people. Very interesting man, Ian McDonald. He's building a little place down on the Playford Highway now, so you'll probably see him in town if he becomes that. I'm looking at. He did mention the Moog synthesizer, which is a worldwide thing now that was invented. I've got some information coming up on that as well. Thanks for that, Ian. Invented by Dr. Robert Moog. And there's another thing here. A little bit of out of the ordinary music for you, Ian. I'm James Last. I've got a bit of music coming for you. And also recognised Norrie Paramore and his orchestra. Backed a lot of the English hits in the 60s, early 60s, and through the 60s, of course. There's too many to mention. But Norrie Paramore, and he was a good backing to a lot of the hit tunes that came out of the out of Britain at that time. But in the meantime, I've just got to get myself organised with my little computer here and put a bit of music on to start the program, and I'll go through what I've got to say through the course of the day. Simply Red Skyhooks, Sly Stone. And the small faces, well, Ichiku Park, I think, would be the ideal thing there, wouldn't it? Yeah, why not? Ichiku Park by the small faces.

Ah, the small faces, and it's all too beautiful. Good morning, you're listening to 5 Kicks FM 90.7, Saturday morning program, from now until 11.30 this morning. Sir David Attenborough, what a character. Oh, lovely bloke. 100 years old, I think it was yesterday, and a multitude of documentaries and all of intense information that he gave. I was an avid listener, or watcher, I beg your pardon, of his screening and the activities he went through over a period of time. Individually, and he's only the only person in that field, that category, that has done what he's done, and it's the most informative, I think. I just classify him as a storytelling genius. He's been to Australia on 37 occasions too, for a little bit of information I managed to gather the other day. But Sir David Attenborough, and he's met the Queen, and she was a bit of a favourite of David, because of his programmes. I think she used to watch them themselves, but it was that was very silent and quite an unknown. But she entertained him. He was at the palace for a couple of two or three times, and kept in touch with the Queen. Now, I came across a bit of music here. I thought if you're listening, Ian MacDonald, real character, tell you more stories about him in a moment. I came across this bit of music I haven't played for a while. And it's quite a bit of music, I should say, quite a bit of music. James Last and his orchestra with Orange Blossom Special.

Well, if you have the opportunity to watch that on video, you can if you call up James Last, Orange Blossom Special. There would have been just a head count in the background for the violinist string, I reckon close to 40. It amazes me. Across the back of the other instrument in the band itself, and then of course the brass came into it as well. You hear that, you know, the trumpets and whatever. But a marvellous bit of vision, and as well as the music goes, if you get into depth of orchestral music, lovely stuff. And good morning, listening to 5 Kicks FM 90.7. 9:13 is the time here at 5 Kicks FM, and it's KIX FM to be. It was shortened to Kicks FM by somebody that decided that it sounded a little bit better, but I think KIX FM 90.7. I'm just looking through my notes here. The Moog synthesizer. Now here's a little bit of good information that I heard from Ian McDonald on the bus the other day. A very interesting person to come up with the stories he did and the people he's met. Oh, good, I can't get over it. It really is. I should have had a tape recorder at the time recording the knowledge he was outpouring. You know, people like the Beatles came here. Two only Beatles came here to check out this Moog synthesizer, which has really set the world on fire after it was invented. Because of the fact that it was so unique, it did away with a lot of equipment and ended up being in a compact form, I should say, to be involved in music and the sound of music. It's a marvellous thing how something can develop like this, because I've got a little bit of information on the Moog synthesizer, and I think I'll just have to call it up and see what it's all about. Here we go, let's have a look here. Get my system up to date. Now, I'm going to have to, what I'm going to have to do is call it up, search, here we go. Moog synthesizer. Look at the, in 1964, invented by Dr. Robert Moog, synthesizer revolutionized the music by introducing the first commercial voltage-controlled modular synthesizer. Featuring a signature subtractive filter, it moved from experimental labs to mainstream music, famously popularized by Wendy Carlos's Switched on Bark. 1968, and the portable Mini Moog in 1970. Now, there's a video of this here, but in the same token, I think we'll get back to the information, because Robert Moog, his background beginning in 1950s, Moog built theremins, developing a deep understanding of electronic sound generation. Of course, the partnership between in 1963-64. Moog collaborated with the composer Herb Deutsch, who helped him identify the need for portable electronic instruments that could be played in real time. And of course, the prototype, in inverted commas, it was called a Bonhamation. Look, the first prototype developed in 1964 featured voltage-controlled oscillators, VCOs, of course, in brackets there, for pitch and filter, to sculpt the sound. The modular system, unlike earlier massive and specialised electronic instruments, the Moog was modular, allowing musicians to patch different modules together for custom sounds. Now, look, this might sound a lot of unknown to a lot of people, but this is the way sound developed with this Moog synthesizer. And it just created such a difference in the sound of music and from there on. And the voltage control, development of the key innovations, of course, the voltage control is the foundational technology allowing parameters like pitch, loudness and timbre
to be controlled via voltage, enabling keyboard and to dictate pitch. And this is how it affected it. It's quite interesting, actually. It's called the ladder filter, and of course known as the 24B octave low pass ladder filter. It gave Moog its warm, punchy and iconic sonic character. It's a iconic sonic its character. Well, anyway, modular systems, first commercial systems such as the 10, 12, 15, 35 and 55 were custom built for universities and studios. It goes on and on, and it's just now a worldwide known with musicians. It's worldwide known, and in 1970, to make the synthesizer portable and accessible to touring rock musicians, the company created the Mini Moog Model D. How marvellous. That's the development of the Moog synthesizer by this fellow, by the Dr. Robert Moog. And I'm just looking to see where later Cuss, yeah, Chase, I'm chasing up a little bit of information here, but I think that's about as much as I can give you. But it was the Moog synthesizer is recognized as an essential building block of modern electronic music, defining the sound of genres from progressive rock to hip hop. And that's the Butte music you get today. If you didn't have this, you'd say that sounds a bit dull and odd and soundless and not moving, yeah. But that is a rather marvellous situation. That's the reason why I've spent a bit of time explaining it, and thanks to Ian McDonald to prompt me to do that. Good morning, Ian. Oh, and also, he mentioned the fact that he's met Tommy Steele, famous artist back in the early 60s, Tommy Steele, and recorded quite a bit of music. And Ian's involvement with managing a lot of orchestras. I just couldn't get over the amount of information this fellow gave me the other night on the bus. So, yes, it's quite satisfying to know that you can listen to somebody that's got such information stored and he can recite it over a period of time that he's been doing this, and it was quite exciting. 20 minutes past 9 o'clock here in 5 Kicks FM 90.7, and I think we might just get back the music somehow. Where are we? Oh, I see, once I have a little bit of distraction like this, I'm going to put myself down. No, let's try our left hand side here with get yourself organised, Michael. Number 59, I'm thinking Walk a Mile in My Shoes, Walk Don't Run, Gathering Heights, number 1. It's 1969, A Picture of You, and it was done by 69, I'll just dial that up. It was done by a musician that put this together. I'm just trying to think of his name, Joe South or Joe, but anyway, it's a unique bit of music that I had a lady here that was her favourite, so a Picture of You. I better make sure I'm on the right track. Yes, Exotic Presenters Computer, yep, that's it, beautiful.

Artist there was Joe Brown and the Brothers, B-U-B-B-E-R-S, a picture for you, but got a bit of melody to it, and also, unique. 24 minutes past 9 o'clock here on your local 5 XM 90.7. We've been broadcasting for 95 actually, so we've been going quite a while. 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Last Friday of the month, Mitre 10 Kingscote. 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Every little dollar helps with the Kaua Connection alive. Thank you for your support, and those people that have already donated. I'm a sincere thank you, because it does help. It's going towards buying and purchasing some more equipment, which we need. And I'm looking at my desk in front of me and the slides, and I think to myself, yes, you are a little bit on the ancient side, but it's still doing the job, but not as efficiency as it with the efficiency, I should say, we could have a better modular setup. Now 9:26. Let's have a look at this side of it. The Skyhooks, Living in the 70s. I've got to find my little arrow first. Where are you, little arrow? You're there somewhere, aren't you? Oh dear. There's the little arrow.